0: relation to the ministry or the Indian Free Trade Agreement, Jones had likened Indians come to New Zealand as butter, chicken, tsunami. At the time, his parliamentary colleagues told him to tone down his language, but Jones said he gets cut through our debates by deploying hyperbole. That's why I like the guy. He just says what he's thinking, you know. He says what he's thinking, not what he makes up on the hoof. We don't get very many. Isn't it wonderful to have a politician that will actually get up and say it as it is? Winston Peters is the same. The rest are all, I don't know. I just don't know. The new Cook Strait ferries will be named Coupe and Cook. And Minister for Rail, Winston Peters, says snivelling wokesters will work themselves into a lather over the latter name. Peters announced the names in a speech at Parliament alongside confirmation that Kiwi Rail will operate the two vessels for 30 years from their arrival in 2029. He said it was fashionable now to certain circles to treat Captain Cook as nothing more than a symbol to be condemned, cancelled and cast out. Well, we say this, a mature country does not run from its history. We will not allow a noisy minority to dictate what the rest of this country is allowed to remember. And thank goodness, at least there was a politician there who was prepared to speak out sensibly and firmly on this particular issue. Who have you got in the other parties? No one. Isn't it refreshing? Think about it. Isn't it refreshing? That's why I'm giving my party votes in New Zealand First without any hesitation whatsoever. Jagdish Prakash thought he was doing the right thing by renting out his uninhabitable property to the homeless. But the Palmerston North property was absolutely beyond repair, with floorboards rotten so badly the floor was unstable, the roof was leaking, and everything was absolutely unclean. The dwelling is dilapidated, it's not habitable, it is neither safe nor healthy for people to live in. Tenancy Tribunal adjudicator Rex Woodhouse said in his recently released decision. The 81-year-old was taken to the tribunal by the Ministry of Business, Innovation and Employment after it received complaints from the tenants to its tenancy compliance investigation team. The landlord's failure to provide and maintain the tenancy is absolutely extreme. This is typical Indian stuff, isn't it, eh? Got a house falling around your ears and he still had to charge rent for it. It's incredible. I remember there was the Tainui Hotel in Suva, and I had a similar case with an Indian owner of that, where there was a whole group of stuff. They were doing a special job up in Fiji, and I wanted to, at our flight, coming back to New Zealand, it was 3 o'clock in the afternoon, and we had actually rented for a week, eight rooms. So I said to this manager, this Indian guy, who apparently also had shares in Tainui, in the Tanoa Hotel. And I said to him, look, is there any chance that this group of us, could we just move into one room so that we got a place for a shower and get changed before we go across to the airport at about 1:30? He said, oh, yes, sure, but he said, I'll have to charge you $50 for that. Now, that is a short shot. Now, we used to go up there regularly with groups, and that hotel, because of that stupidity, typical Indian stupidity when it comes to money, they never, ever got another penny from my company, that was for sure. We started going to the International back then, which was actually owned by a Aussie guy. He had a lovely Fijian wife, and that was really a good hotel in those days, the International. My granddad was blue, my dad was blue, and I was blue until I woke up, a New Zealand First member who previously supported National, he said yesterday. Another delegate said she had previously been a National member but now thought National was just far too weak in terms of policy. Another suggested the globalist governments have done nothing but degrade our economy, saying that the leaders of other parties were opting for globalist agendas. New Zealand First members and candidates are in Auckland for a party conference and election campaign launch as polling shows the party's popularity continues to rise. Yeah, and I was brought up National. I was brought up Blue. My dad, when he was 18 or 19 before the war, he actually was one of the younger groups trying to support and get National up and running. So, yeah, I was brought up with the National belief and the National Party. There was some days when they had some bottle and they knew exactly what they were doing, not the weak, world, wokish pack of twits they have become. I don't know how the older National voter stays supporting them, because they're absolutely an embarrassment, aren't they?
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2: From the Sky News Centre at midnight. It's been a dramatic night in the World Cup as England face France in the third place playoff. Let's go live to the States. Here's our sports editor, Joe Rawson.
3: Some say the third place game doesn't matter, but what a spectacle in Miami as England and France have traded blows. The three lines were cruising at half-time, 4-0 up, but Kylian Mbappe has got France back into it. It was 4-3 before Bukayo Saka completed his hat-trick from the penalty spot. Plenty of questions as to why England weren't this front footed against Argentina, but they are now 6-4 up and about to pick up the bronze medal.
2: Wow, thank you, Joe. And some breaking news now, moving on. The US has launched airstrikes against Iran for the eighth night in a row. US Central Command says the strikes are designed to punish the Islamic Revolutionary Guard Corps for targeting American service members in Jordan last night. Two US troops were killed in Jordan following a drone and missile attack, and a third is missing. Andy Burnham's confirmed he'll scrap the previous government's digital ID programme as he prepares to enter Downing Street. The new Labour leader wants to redirect resources towards people's everyday priorities. This time tomorrow, Keir Starmer will be preparing to tender his resignation to the King. Polling expert Joe Twyman says Mr Burnham will need to get to work fast.
4: What needs to happen, particularly in the first 100 days, is that people need to perceive that a change has occurred, that this is a turning point in British politics, not a talking point among British politicians.
2: A small Oxfordshire village is threatening to break away from the UK over plans to house asylum seekers nearby. Piddington, which has 370 residents, is angry about a lack of consultation over the single male adults being housed at a disused military base in Bicester. And Drake's placed a £1.1 million bet on Argentina beating Spain in the World Cup final. He'll clinch a £3.8 million payout if they win. That's the latest. I'm Connor Sefton.
1: That was Mountainside News, where you can get the latest in local, national and international news.
0: The weather for tomorrow, that is Monday. Partly cloudy with a few showers developing in the afternoon. Expect light winds, then southeasterlies developing. 15 degrees with an overnight low of 7. Tuesday, partly cloudy with a risk of the odd passing shower. Southeasterlies dying out from afternoon. 15 degrees with an overnight low of 6. And Wednesday, partly cloudy, southwesterlies developing. 15 degrees with an overnight low of 7. The weather for today, that is Sunday, partly cloudy, but the day will be mainly fine. Southwesterlies with 16 degrees and an overnight low of 8.

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2: From the Sky News Centre at 1, England secured their best finish at the World Cup since 1966 with a thrilling 6-4 win against France in the third-place playoff. Bukayo Saka's hat-trick helped earn Thomas Tuchel's side a bronze medal in Miami. Some England fans were watching from New York, where they'd hoped to see them face Spain in tonight's final. They still can't get over the 2-1 semi-final defeat to Argentina.
3: To me personally, it means absolutely nothing. Second's no good. England, we need to win it. I need to win it in my lifetime.
4: We went one goal up and then didn't touch the ball again, so, you know.
2: Breaking news, the controversial social media influencers Andrew and Tristan Tate have been arrested in Miami. It's in connection to a British investigation into sexual offences that allegedly took place from 2010 to 2017. Andrew Tate faces a total of 42 charges, while Tristan faces 17, including allegations of rape, sexual assault and trafficking. Prosecutors will now seek their extradition to the UK. An American service member's missing after another two were killed in Jordan. They died defending the country from Iranian ballistic missile and drone attacks on Friday. In response, the US launched airstrikes against Iran for an eighth night. Andy Burnham's announced he's going to scrap controversial plans to launch digital IDs in the UK. This was one of Keir Starmer's flagship policies and designed to help crack down on illegal immigration. Our political correspondent Rob Powell says the new Prime Minister wants to spend this cash on easing the cost of living crisis.
5: They're essentially saying they can find better ways to spend this money, and I think are also casting this digital ID scheme as an example of the kind of centralised government that Andy Burnham wants to break up and move towards a more devolved, localised setup.
2: And there are more problems for beleaguered South East Water. Up to 7,000 households in and around Tunbridge Wells in Kent have low pressure or no water at all. The company has warned supplies may not return until this evening at the earliest. That's the latest. I'm Connor Sefton.
1: The weather for tomorrow, that is Monday. Partly cloudy with a few showers developing in the afternoon. Expect light winds, then southeasterlies developing. 15 degrees with an overnight low of 7. Tuesday, partly cloudy with a risk of the odd passing shower. Southeasterlies dying out from afternoon. 15 degrees with an overnight low of 6. And Wednesday, partly cloudy, southwesterlies developing. 15 degrees with an overnight low of 7. The weather for today, that is Sunday, partly cloudy, but the day will be mainly fine. Southwesterlies with 16 degrees and an overnight low of 8.

If your toes aren't tapping yet, they're about to file a complaint. The Rod Simes Big Band has dropped a scorcher, Smoke and Brass. 13 blazing big band tracks guaranteed to make your lounge feel like a late night jazz club. 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
2: From the Sky News Centre at 2. England have finished third in the World Cup following a 10-goal thriller against France. The Three Lions were 4-0 up by half-time before the French made it 4-3. The 6-4 win secured England's best World Cup finish since 1966. Our sports correspondent Rob Harris reports from the US.
3: A lot of pressure facing Thomas Tuchel going into this game. Tactically, not attacking enough, but they've certainly fired in the goals in this one, scoring 6. Bukayo Saka with a hat-trick, started with Declan Rice, then Ezri Konsa, the Saka hat-trick, including the penalty spot, and all finished by Jude Bellingham.
2: The controversial influencers Andrew and Tristan Tate have been arrested in Miami. It's in connection with a British police investigation into sexual offences, and prosecutors are seeking their extradition to the UK. A lawyer representing the Tates said the world knows they're innocent. The US has launched airstrikes against Iran for an 8th consecutive night. It's in retaliation to an attack that killed 2 American troops in Jordan. Firefighters in Spain are struggling to control the country's largest wildfire so far this year. A blaze in Zaragoza has now spread over 38,000 acres. Andy Burnham's already announced his first policy shift. He's confirmed he'll scrap the previous government's controversial digital ID programme and spend the cash on people's everyday priorities instead. As Keir Starmer prepares to hand over the keys to Number 10, Boris Johnson says he feels sorry for him.
4: Sometimes I couldn't quite understand why he was so unbelievably unpopular. I mean, I could see he was doing a lot of terrible things, but I couldn't see, personally, he didn't strike me as being a bad guy, really. I mean, yep. You know, he's totally misguided, he's a hopeless lefty.
2: And a popular packet of Doritos has been recalled over fears it could pose a health risk. 140 and 180 gram bags of chili heatwave Doritos were pulled from the shelves because some contain milk not mentioned on the label. The affected products have a best before date of the 5th of December. That's the latest. I'm Connor Sefton.
1: The weather for tomorrow, that is Monday. Partly cloudy with a few showers developing in the afternoon. Expect light winds, then southeasterlies developing. 15 degrees with an overnight low of 7. Tuesday, partly cloudy with a risk of the odd passing shower. Southeasterlies dying out from afternoon. 15 degrees with an overnight low of 6. And Wednesday, partly cloudy, southwesterlies developing. 15 degrees with an overnight low of 7. The weather for today, that is Sunday, partly cloudy, but the day will be mainly fine. Southwesterlies with 16 degrees and an overnight low of 8.

Will you be visiting Helensville? 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It dates back to 1880 and along with the adjacent museum discovered the importance of railways in the Kuiper district. 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

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You're listening to Mountainside FM, Tamaki's very own radio station. 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

0: Good afternoon. It's now 5 o'clock. And here is the Sky News from London.
1: From the Sky News Centre at 5, England ended their World Cup campaign on a high with a remarkable 6-4 victory over France in the third-place playoff. Bukayo Saka scored a hat-trick in Miami. The victory secured Thomas Tuchel's side their best-ever finish since lifting the trophy in 1966.
2: I hope that the players can be proud on that in some time. We are fiercely competitive, so we almost don't allow ourselves to be proud on a third place. We were very, very ambitious with our dream to make it to the final and win the World Cup. So it's very, very painful if you miss out.
1: Argentina looked to make it back-to-back titles when they face Spain in tonight's final in New York. The controversial influencers Andrew and Tristan Tate have been arrested in Miami. It's in connection with a British police investigation into sexual offences, and prosecutors are seeking their extradition to the UK. A lawyer representing the Tates said the world knows they're innocent. The US has launched airstrikes against Iran for an 8th consecutive night. It's in retaliation to an attack that killed 2 American troops in Jordan. Firefighters in Spain are struggling to control the country's largest wildfire so far this year. A blaze in Zaragoza has spread over 38,000 acres. Andy Burnham's unveiled plans to scrap the previous government's digital ID programme and spend the cash on people's everyday priorities instead. As Keir Starmer prepares to hand over the keys to Number 10, Boris Johnson said he feels sorry for him.
3: Sometimes I couldn't quite understand why he was so unbelievably unpopular. I mean, I could see he was doing a lot of terrible things, but I couldn't see personally, he didn't strike me as being a bad guy, really. I mean, yep. You know, he's totally misguided, he's a hopeless lefty.
1: And a popular packet of Doritos has been recalled over fears it could pose a health risk. 140 and 180 gram bags of Chili Heatwave Doritos were pulled from shelves because some contain milk not mentioned on the label. The affected products have a best before date of the 5th of December. That's the latest. I'm Connor Sefton.
0: The weather for tomorrow, that is Monday. Partly cloudy with a few showers developing in the afternoon. Expect light winds, then southeasterlies developing. 15 degrees with an overnight low of 7. Tuesday, partly cloudy with a risk of the odd passing shower. Southeasterlies dying out from afternoon. 15 degrees with an overnight low of 6. And Wednesday, partly cloudy, southwesterlies developing. 15 degrees with an overnight low of 7. The weather for today, that is Sunday, partly cloudy, but the day will be mainly fine. Southwesterlies with 16 degrees and an overnight low of 8.

If your toes aren't tapping yet, they're about to file a complaint. The Rod Simes Big Band has dropped a scorcher, Smoke and Brass. 13 blazing big band tracks guaranteed to make your lounge feel like a late night jazz club. 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

0: How does one describe an acupuncturist? 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Ivan Pivak has received many awards for his skill and dedication to this craft of pain relief and wholesome improvement of health. 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

started moving. It drifted with the tide. 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And the waters came down and sort of floated them away. And that's why you never seen a unicorn to this very day.

0: rats and rats and elephants. And the time, it's now 6 o'clock.
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2: From the Sky News Centre at 6. England secured their best finish at a World Cup since they lifted the trophy in 1966 by beating France in a remarkable third-place playoff. They bounced back from the semi-final defeat to Argentina to beat France 6-4 in Miami. Bukayo Saka scored a hat-trick for the Three Lions.
3: I don't think anything can lessen the pain that we felt from the other night. That one really hurt us. But yeah, today was just about being professional. This group's got that togetherness. We've got that mentality that's never been a problem for us, and we showed that today, so we can be proud of ourselves to achieve that highest finish that England has seen.
2: The controversial social media influencers Andrew and Tristan Tate have been arrested in Miami. The brothers face new charges in connection with a British investigation into historical sex offences. Their lawyers claimed the world knows they're innocent. Andy Burnham's announced he's going to scrap controversial plans to launch digital IDs in the UK. This was one of Keir Starmer's flagship policies and designed to help crack down on illegal immigration. But concerns were raised about privacy, with reports suggesting the programme would cost £1.8 billion over 3 years. Our political correspondent Rob Powell says the new Prime Minister wants to spend this cash on easing the cost of living crisis.
4: They're essentially saying they can find better ways to spend this money, and I think are also casting this digital ID scheme as an example of the kind of centralised government that Andy Burnham wants to break up and move towards a more devolved, localised setup.
2: The US has launched airstrikes against Iran for an eighth night in a row. Officials say the attacks in retaliation for the deaths of two American troops in Jordan, with a third still missing. Firefighters in Spain are struggling to control the country's largest wildfire so far this year. Around 450 emergency workers near Zaragoza are battling to contain the fire, which has been burning since Wednesday. And up to 7,000 households are without water in Kent. South East Waters warned supplies in parts of Tunbridge Wells may not return until this evening at the earliest. That's the latest. I'm Imani Rana.
1: The weather for tomorrow, that is Monday, partly cloudy with a few showers developing in the afternoon. Expect light winds, then southeasterlies developing. 15 degrees with an overnight low of 7. Tuesday, partly cloudy with a risk of the odd passing shower. Southeasterlies dying out from afternoon. 15 degrees with an overnight low of 6, and Wednesday partly cloudy, southwesterlies developing, 15 degrees with an overnight low of 7. The weather for today, that is Sunday, partly cloudy but the day will be mainly fine. Southwesterlies with 16 degrees and an overnight low of 8.

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2: From the Sky News Centre at 7. England secured their best finish at the World Cup since 1966 with a thrilling 6-4 win against France in the third place playoff. Bukayo Saka's hat-trick helped earn Thomas Tuchel's side a bronze medal in Miami. Some England fans were watching from New York, where they'd hoped to see them face Spain in tonight's final. They still can't get over the 2-1 semi-final defeat to Argentina.
3: To me personally, it means absolutely nothing. Second's no good. England, we need to win it. I need to win it my lifetime.
4: We went one goal up and then didn't touch the ball again, so, you know.
2: Controversial online influencers Andrew and Tristan Tate have been arrested in Miami and face new charges of rape, trafficking and exploitation. The Crown Prosecution Service says it's requested their extradition. The brothers already face criminal trials in Romania and the UK. Our reporter Sadia Chowdhury has more.
5: Last night's arrest was triggered by a major escalation in the UK investigation into them. And that is because four new alleged victims have come forward with claims against the brothers. There are 38 new charges.
2: Their lawyers called the arrests a political hit and claims the world knows they're innocent. Andy Burnham's announced he'll scrap Keir Starmer's plan to introduce a digital ID when he becomes Prime Minister tomorrow. In his first major policy pledge, he says that the money will be spent on tackling the cost of living instead. The US says it's carried out another series of strikes to swiftly punish Iran over the deaths of two American personnel in Jordan. It's an eighth consecutive night of attacks. Up to 7,000 households in and around Tunbridge Wells in Kent are without water. South East Waters warned supplies may not return until this evening at the earliest. And Niall Horan's had to postpone a show in America because of storm warnings. The former One Direction singer says that he'd been forced into a corner after delaying the gig in Pennsylvania by 24 hours. That's the latest. I'm Imani Rana.
1: The weather for tomorrow, that is Monday, partly cloudy with a few showers developing in the afternoon. Expect light winds, then southeasterlies developing. 15 degrees with an overnight low of 7. Tuesday, partly cloudy with a risk of the odd passing shower. Southeasterlies dying out from afternoon. 15 degrees with an overnight low of 6. And Wednesday, partly cloudy, southwesterlies developing, 15 degrees with an overnight low of 7. The weather for today, that is Sunday, partly cloudy, but the day will be mainly fine. Southwesterlies with 16 degrees and an overnight low of 8.

Welcome to Paul Napier, a producer of music programs covering those years that we all so much enjoy. Paul is a Kiwi who has lived in North England for some time. Paul had agreed to produce, when time allows, his style of program, highlighting those wonderful nostalgic tracks. 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

When he's home, they stroll along, they don't give a hoot. She won't let go of his hand even to salute. If her sailor she can't find on the bounding main, she is hopeful he will soon come home safe again.

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Welcome to Paul Napier, a producer of music programs covering those years that we all so much enjoy. 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

0: 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And the time? 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
2: From the Sky News Centre at 9. England captain Harry Kane says he's proud of the players' mentality in their thrilling 6-4 win over France to finish third at the World Cup. It's their best end to the tournament since winning it in 1966. Manager Thomas Tuchel has been criticised for his tactics in the semi-final defeat to Argentina, but Kane says he deserves a lot of credit.
3: He's a big reason why we are here. He's a big reason why we finished our highest ever in 60 years. Yeah, of course, there's a lot of what-ifs after the other night, and I think it's going to take time to fully process it, and even for him as well. Doesn't mean because he's one of the best coaches in the world, he's going to get it correct every single time. As players on the pitch, we're the same.
2: Argentina face Spain in tonight's final. Andrew Tate and his brother Tristan have been arrested in the US, with UK authorities laying 38 new charges against them. The controversial influencers could be extradited to face accusations of rape and trafficking. Andy Burnham says the government's digital ID programme won't be going ahead in what his team is calling a reset of priorities. The Office for Budget Responsibility had estimated the programme could cost £1.8 billion over 3 years. Speaking to our presenter Trevor Phillips, former Tory PM Boris Johnson says Mr Burnham must set out his priorities.
4: He hasn't got much time, and he needs to get on, and he needs to give investors in this country a sense of hope. That means he needs to find reasons to buy British, get stuck in, and he needs to stop the hemorrhage of talent. And he needs to think about what he's doing on tax, and Labour needs to get a grip on spending.
2: Ukraine says Russia has launched its biggest ballistic attack of the war, firing around 4 dozen missiles in Kyiv overnight. Acting Foreign Minister Andriy Sybiha says people were killed and injured. The US has launched airstrikes against Iran for an eighth night in a row. Officials say the attacks in retaliation for the deaths of 2 American troops in Jordan. And Niall Horan's performing in Pennsylvania later after postponing a concert because of severe thunderstorms. The singer says he was forced into a corner just hours before he was due on stage yesterday. That's the latest. I'm Imani Rana.
5: And hello again. This is Paul Napier with some more of your Easy Sounds.

0: It was a big hit for George Harrison, but that version by Jody Miller, it comes from her album of the same name, He's So Fine. And it was released in 1971, one of those albums that only had a dozen tracks. I think in the 70s, we were shortchanged.
1: Oh, dear.
0: This is Frank Sinatra.

A Woman's Touch with Doris Day and Alan Mulery. It came from the Warner Brothers movie Calamity Jane, with Doris as Calamity and Mulery as Katie Brown. And the movie was released in 1953. And before that, Frank Sinatra with Harry James and his orchestra. 1972. And this is another song by Burt Bacharach and Hal David. It was originally recorded for Dionne Warwick in 1964, but this version is by the Stylistics.

The Majestic, a 1961 rhythm and blues doo-wop track by American rock and roll singer Dion. It was released as part of Dion's solo album Runaround Sue, and originally intended as the A-side for the 1961 single, but it was quickly overshadowed by the B-side, which turned out to be one of his biggest hits, The Wanderer. 1967. Okay, put your foot tappers on.

Mr. Presley again with Judy. It was originally recorded in 1961, with the A-side being There's Always Me. But it was released again as a single in 1967.

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Grammy Award-winning Jack Jones with one of his biggest hits, Wives and Lovers. There were other hits as well, Lollipops and Roses, The Impossible Dream, and The Race is On. He died in October 2024 at the age of 86. He is perhaps best known by modern audiences for the recording of the iconic television theme, The Love Boat.

Ruby by Ray Charles. It was the theme music to the 1952 movie Ruby Gentry, starring Jennifer Jones. And before that, Jane Morgan with Why Shouldn't I? It was written by Cole Porter.

That was Joanna Wang, Lost in Paradise. It was a track from her second album. She's a Taiwanese-American singer-songwriter. The album is called Start From Here, and it was released in 2008. And before that, Zucca de Pepe. It was one of the entries to the Sanremo Music Festival in 1955, and it was sung by Bruno Rossetti with Trio Aurora and Clara Gelloni.

0: In 1998, George Martin produced an album called In My Life. He invited guest singers to sing Beatles tracks. One of the guests was Celine Dion, and her chosen track was Here, There and Everywhere.
1: Here, There and Everywhere is probably my most favourite Paul McCartney song. Quite difficult to sing because it's got large range and high intervals, but a very, very beautiful, gentle, simple song.
2: You don't get songs like this anymore. And we don't see those anymore. So when he said to me, would you sing that song? No question about it, just go tonight. Let's do it tonight, you know, no problem. I was, it's a very special song to me.
1: I think it was a challenge for her in a way because it wasn't emotional, because it didn't. She had to underplay it all the time, which she did.
2: I think a lot of people can write beautiful songs and great, powerful music, but simple and sensitive and just that it does the work. Being simple, it's very difficult. And that song is so, it's a love song, it's beautiful, and it's just simple. And everybody can relate to it. It's great.

That track was called The Party Poop, composed and conducted by Henry Mancini for the 1968 Blake Edwards comedy movie The Party. It starred Peter Sellers, and the soundtrack album was released by RCA.

Just Between You and Me with the Cordettes. It reached number 8 on the Billboard Hot 100. And before that, Johnny Cash with the Ballad of the Teenage Queen. And this is Linda Ronstadt.

0: And thanks for joining us today here on Sounds Easy UK. Up next is the 10 o'clock Sky News from London.
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3: From the Sky News Centre at 10, manager Thomas Tuchel hopes his players can be proud of achieving England's best World Cup on foreign soil after finishing third at the tournament. Bukayo Saka's hat-trick helped them to a thrilling 6-4 win over France in Miami. Tuchel says it's been quite a few days after criticism over their semi-final defeat.
4: The press conference yesterday felt as if we went out in group stage without a win, to be very honest. And 24 hours later, we have the biggest success in 60 years. So to take the low not too low and the high not too high is what we try.
3: This evening's final in New Jersey will see Spain face holders Argentina. Controversial influencers Andrew and Tristan Tate have been arrested by US marshals in Miami over a series of new charges by UK authorities. The Crown Prosecution Service wants them extradited on 38 fresh counts. Andy Burnham's made his first real policy announcement as he prepares to become Prime Minister tomorrow, saying he'll scrap plans for digital IDs. They were only announced by Sir Keir Starmer less than a year ago, but the incoming PM thinks the money can be better spent tackling the cost of living. Here's Labour Deputy Leader Lucy Powell.
5: He wants to refocus and reprioritise the government's resources, the government's attention, onto his priorities of tackling the cost of living, really rewiring the way the country and the economy works.
3: Ukraine says Russia launched its biggest ballistic missile attack of the war overnight. Dozens of missiles reportedly hit Kyiv, causing deaths and injuries. Bottled water stations have reopened as up to 7,000 residents in Kent are without supplies. South East Water says things won't return to normal until tonight at the earliest. And a village in Oxfordshire is threatening to declare independence from the UK, claiming politicians are ignoring their objections to a migrant camp. People in Piddington, near Bicester, have voted to hold a referendum. That's the latest. I'm Imani Rana.

0: And the time, it is now 11 o'clock.
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2: From the Sky News Centre at 11, Bukayo Saka has claimed he was fit and frustrated about his playing time at the World Cup. The Arsenal winger was not used in the semi-final defeat to Argentina, but started and scored three of the goals in the 6-4 win against France to secure third place. Saka says it feels good to be among only a handful of Englishmen ever to score World Cup hat-tricks.
3: On a personal level as well, I've worked so hard to try and get myself ready for this tournament and be available to produce moments like that. And yeah, for me, it's an incredible achievement. There's only three other Englishmen that have done it. So yeah, it's a nice record to have now. And yeah, I'm proud of myself to achieve that.
2: A lawyer for Andrew and Tristan Tate says the brothers are the victims of a political hit after their arrest in the US. The Crown Prosecution Service says it's seeking their extradition after bringing 38 new charges against the influencers, including counts of rape and exploitation. Andy Burnham's announced he'll scrap Sir Keir Starmer's plans to introduce digital IDs. The incoming Prime Minister wants to use the money to tackle the cost of living instead. Around 7,000 people in Kent have been warned they'll have no water until at least this evening. South East Water says supply issues around Tunbridge Wells are due to a failure at a treatment works. Incoming Prime Minister Andy Burnham suggested he could nationalise water firms. Labour's Deputy Leader Lucy Powell says the current model isn't working.
4: The profits are taken into the private hands, and all the insurance, if you like, and all the costs are borne ultimately by the state and the taxpayer. And that's not right, and that's not sustainable.
2: Ukraine says Russia has launched its biggest ballistic attack of the war, firing around four dozen missiles in Kyiv overnight. President Zelensky says at least one person was killed. And Terence Donovan, the Australian soap actor and father of Jason, has died at the age of 90. The British-born star was known for roles in both Neighbours and Home and Away. That's the latest. I'm Imani Brana.

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2: From the Sky News Centre at 1. England's footballers have just arrived home, fresh from their third place finish at the World Cup. Last night's 6-4 win over France means it was their most successful tournament since 1966. Spain and Argentina meet in tonight's final in New Jersey. Around 7,000 people in Kent have been warned they'll have no water until at least this evening. South East Water says supply issues around Tunbridge Wells are due to a failure at a treatment works. Incoming Prime Minister Andy Burnham suggested he could nationalise water firms. Labour's deputy leader Lucy Powell says the current model isn't working.
3: The profits are taken into private hands, and all the insurance, if you like, and all the costs are borne ultimately by the state and the taxpayer. And that's not right, and that's not sustainable.
2: Meanwhile, Andy Burnham's confirmed he'll scrap the previous government's digital ID programme as he prepares to enter Downing Street. A spokesperson for the new Labour leader says it will redirect resources towards people's everyday priorities. This time tomorrow, Sir Keir Starmer will be preparing to tender his resignation to the King. Polling expert Joe Twyman says Mr Burnham will need to get to work fast.
4: What needs to happen, particularly in the first 100 days, is that people need to perceive that a change has occurred, that this is a turning point in British politics, not a talking point among British politicians.
2: Controversial influencers Andrew and Tristan Tate have been arrested in Miami over a series of new charges by UK authorities. 38 new counts have been brought against the brothers, including rape and trafficking. Russia's attacked Kyiv overnight with ballistic missiles, killing one person and leaving 16 others wounded. The strikes highlight Ukraine's shortage of air defence systems. And Jason Donovan's paid tribute to his larger-than-life dad, who's died at the age of 90. Like his son, actor Terence Donovan was known for his role in Neighbours, and he also appeared in Home and Away. That's the latest. I'm Imani Rana.

This is the true story of the last of the fairy folk. Threatened by mankind, they wait underground, armed for the battle and the day of their revenge.

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This is the community radio station for the Tamaki area down through to South Auckland. Hope you're enjoying the music we're playing. We're not here to satisfy the music wish of the young people. We're here to try and fill that gap with that beautiful music for those people who are a little bit older in our community who still appreciate good music. And the time, it is 1:30.

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This is the community radio station for the Tamaki area down through to South Auckland. Hope you're enjoying the music we're playing. We're not here to satisfy the music wish of the young people. We're here to try and fill that gap with that beautiful music for those people who are a little bit older in our community who still appreciate good music.

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Two total strangers unknown. 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
1: And here is the Sky News from London.
2: From the Sky News Centre at 2. Some of the England squad have arrived home after their third place finish at the World Cup. It's their best end to the tournament since winning it in 1966. Manager Thomas Tuchel has been criticised for his tactics in the semi-final defeat to Argentina, though. But captain Harry Kane says he deserves a lot of credit.
3: He's a big reason why we are here. He's a big reason why we finished our highest ever in 60 years. Yeah, of course, there's a lot of what-ifs after the other night, and I think it's going to take time to fully process it. And even for him as well. Doesn't mean because he's one of the best coaches in the world, he's going to get it correct every single time. As players on the pitch, we're the same.
2: Spain face Argentina in the World Cup final tonight. Labour's deputy leaders refused to rule out putting Thames Water into special measures. Lucy Powles admitted privatisation hasn't worked, saying different models are available. Meanwhile, up to 7,000 households in and around Tunbridge Wells in Kent have low pressure or no water at all. South East Water's blaming an instrument failure at a treatment works. Andy Burnham's made his first real policy announcement as he prepares to become Prime Minister tomorrow, saying he'll scrap plans for digital IDs. They were only announced by Keir Starmer less than a year ago, but the incoming PM thinks the money can be better spent tackling the cost of living. Here's Labour's deputy leader, Lucy Powell.
4: He wants to refocus and reprioritise the government's resources, the government's attention, onto his priorities of tackling the cost of living, really rewiring the way the country and the economy works.
2: Controversial influencers Andrew and Tristan Tate have been arrested in Miami over a series of new charges by UK authorities. 38 new counts have been brought against the brothers, including rape and trafficking. And a village in Oxfordshire is threatening to declare independence from the UK, claiming politicians are ignoring their objections to a migrant camp. Residents of Piddington have voted to hold a referendum over the issue. That's the latest. I'm Jenny Barsby.

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This has got to be the saddest day of my life. I called you here today for a bit of bad news. I won't be able to see you anymore because of my obligations and the ties that you have. We've been meeting here every day. And since this is our last day together, I want to hold you just one more time. When you turn and walk away, don't look back. I want to remember you just like this. Let's just kiss and say goodbye.

0: good morning. 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
2: From the Sky News Centre at 5. Donald Trump seems to think incoming Prime Minister Andy Burnham is going to allow more drilling in the North Sea. Writing on social media, the US president says the move would take the UK from a poverty-stricken disaster to one of the richest countries anywhere in the world. Our political correspondent Rob Powell isn't sure where Mr. Trump is getting his intel.
3: Andy Burnham may well be preparing to change the approach on maybe existing drilling and existing operations in the North Sea. But if President Trump thinks this is going to be somehow a giant expansion of new licenses and new exploration, he may well be disappointed.
2: Southeast Water says customers in West Kent should see supplies return shortly. Up to 7,000 households in and around Tunbridge Wells have low pressure or no water at all. Meanwhile, Labour's deputy leader says privatisation of water companies hasn't worked, opening up the potential for Thames Water to be renationalised. The troubled firm, which is due to run out of money in weeks, could be placed into special measures. Controversial influencers Andrew and Tristan Tate have been arrested in the US and face 38 new charges, including rape and trafficking. The Crown Prosecution Service says it's requested the brothers' extradition. I'll have the Belgian Grand Prix results shortly, but first, excitement's building in New Jersey ahead of tonight's World Cup final between Argentina and Spain. Lionel Messi's Argentina side are looking to defend the trophy they won in Qatar 4 years ago, while he's hoping to finish as the tournament's top goalscorer. But Spanish football journalist Guillem Balaguer says that they start the match as favourites.
4: In terms of the best team, that has been Spain, no doubt about it. There is a synergy between the players. They all think the same. They all know exactly what has to happen.
2: Kimi Antonelli's boosted his Formula One world title hopes with victory at the Belgian Grand Prix. His Mercedes teammate George Russell retired after colliding with Lewis Hamilton on the opening lap. That's the latest. I'm Jenny Barsby.

0: And good morning. It's now 5:30.
1: BBC News, I'm John Shea. Iran says it's intercepted two ships trying to transit the Strait of Hormuz without authorization. It said the vessels were involved in what it called an accident, and two other ships abandoned an attempt to transit the waterway. In a message read out on state television, the Revolutionary Guard Corps issued this warning.
2: As previously stated, not a single drop of oil or gas, nor any chemical fertilizer would pass through the Strait of Hormuz without coordination and permission. Vessels influenced by the words of the American enemy and entering unsafe routes would certainly be involved in accidents.
1: Argentina and Spain are preparing to play in the final of the Men's Football World Cup in New Jersey. The South Americans are hoping to be only the third team ever to defend the trophy successfully. The reigning world champions have repeatedly shown brilliance and determination. Spain, the European champions, overcame pre-tournament favourites France in their semi-final. Ukraine has carried out more attacks on the Russian oil industry. Drones hit three oil depots in Stavropol, causing a fire in the city's industrial zone. The Ukrainian military said it had also struck two Russian oil tankers in the Black Sea. Earlier, Russian airstrikes overnight killed at least one person in Kyiv. The Ukrainian Air Force says Russia fired more than 40 missiles and 125 drones. Here's Ukraine's President Volodymyr Zelensky.
3: Today, with one of the largest attacks carried out with ballistic missiles, Kyiv and the surrounding region were the Russians' primary target. They had been preparing this attack for several days, stockpiling missiles. It's very important that our partners understand what is happening and that we need air defense missiles to protect lives literally every single day.
1: A new national memorial has been inaugurated in Norway to commemorate the country's deadliest terror attacks in recent history, ahead of the 15th anniversary on Wednesday. The attacks of July the 22nd, 2011, saw a far-right extremist, Anders Breivik, kill 8 people in central Oslo and 69 more at a youth camp on the nearby island of Utøya. Tom Bailey reports.
4: It was a day that was to change Norway forever, with its impact still felt deeply a decade and a half on. Sunday's ceremony saw survivors of the atrocity among those to gather for the inauguration, close to the scene of the bomb blast that began the attacks. The monument is a striking piece of contemporary art, a huge blue steel frame supporting a stone mosaic depicting a wading bird native to Utøya Island. Its creator, the artist Mathias Fallbakken, said his aim was to both commemorate those killed and to engage the public in an act of democratic resilience against the ideologies that inspired the violence of that fateful day.
1: World News from the BBC. The military in northern Nigeria says it's prevented a mass abduction at a school in Borno State. It says fighters from the West African branch of Islamic State and a breakaway faction of Boko Haram attacked the girls' school early in the morning. The military says several people were killed in crossfire when the security forces confronted the attackers, but that all students have been rescued. South Africa's government insists that radioactive contamination incidents at a nuclear power plant near Cape Town were minor and posed no public danger. The three incidents at the Kooberg plant took place late last month and early this month. The chairman of South Africa's main utility company said the recorded contamination levels were less than the radiation exposure that people get from using their mobile phones for several minutes. Flash flooding and landslides caused by torrential monsoon rains have killed at least 11 people in Indian-administered Kashmir. More are missing. India's meteorological department has warned of further extremely heavy downpours, prompting the temporary suspension of an annual Hindu pilgrimage in the region. Scientists say the increasing frequency of such extreme weather events is consistent with the impacts of climate change and global warming. A marathon at the North Pole has taken place on drifting sea ice. 22 runners from 7 countries took part. Warren Bull reports.
5: Before they even started their marathon at the geographic North Pole, the competitors had an epic voyage to get there on a French polar vessel. After armed patrols made sure there were no polar bears, the runners did 40 laps of a loop of just over a kilometre on a stable ice floe. Tramping through uneven sea ice with a life vest and

0: thermal gear in near-freezing conditions, Shengxian Wang of China was first in the men's race, and Denmark's Rikke Dam won this year's women's race.
1: It was amazing. I loved every step.
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3: The weather for today, and that is Monday, the 20th of July. Isolated showers developing from this morning, becoming widespread this afternoon. Some heavy falls. Expect light winds, southeasterlies from this afternoon. 14 degrees, an overnight low of 7, and the sun will set at 28 minutes past 5. The weather for tomorrow, that is Tuesday, partly cloudy with a chance of the odd shower early morning. Southeasterlies turning southwesterly by afternoon. 15 degrees, an overnight low of 6. Wednesday, a fine day with southwesterlies. 15 degrees, an overnight low of 7. And Thursday, mainly fine, nor'westerlies developing by evening. 15 degrees with an overnight low of 8. And the weather for today, that is Monday, rain will be widespread this afternoon. Some heavy falls. Expect light winds, southerlies from this afternoon. 14 degrees with an overnight low of 7. And the current readings, the barometric pressure, 1025 millibars and stable. The outside temperature, 8 degrees with a humidity of 98%. And we have a light nor'westerly wind. The hottest place in New Zealand currently, New Plymouth, 11 degrees. Coldest, Twizel, minus 4 degrees. Windiest, Nugget Point, 28 kilometres an hour. And the wettest, Taramanui, 1 millimetre of rain. And the outside temperature currently for Greater Auckland, 8 degrees.

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2: From the Sky News Centre at 6. Incoming Prime Minister Andy Burnham will promise to restore confidence in government as he enters Downing Street tomorrow. The new Labour leader will say he's acutely conscious of being the sixth person to walk up to number 10 in just 10 years, but he says that underlines the need for a more stable and responsible politics. Speaking on Friday when he was elected Labour leader, he told delegates he's ready.
3: Ready to lead and to build on the foundation laid by one person more than any other. Under Keir Starmer's leadership, we went from our worst defeat to one of the best victories in our history.
2: Donald Trump says people in Aberdeen will be dancing in the streets following reports Andy Burnham could bring back new oil and gas drilling in the North Sea. That's despite no confirmation from the incoming Prime Minister. South East Water says they're currently on track to see water supplies in parts of West Kent to return later this evening. Up to 7,000 households in and around Tunbridge Wells have low pressure or no water at all. Meanwhile, Labour's deputy leaders left the door open to renationalising troubled Thames Water. Lucy Powell says privatisation of water hasn't worked. I'll have the results of the Belgian Grand Prix shortly, but first, Spain are aiming to make history by adding the World Cup to their European Championship title this evening. They take on holders Argentina in the final in New Jersey. Fans from both sides have gathered in New York's Times Square.
4: I think Spain's going to win. I just think we're the better team. Argentina won 4 years ago. I think it's written in the books.
5: 2-3 for Spain. 3-1 for Spain. 1-0.
6: We are so happy! We are here! Argentina, carajo!
2: Kimi Antonelli's boosted his Formula One world title hopes with victory at the Belgian Grand Prix. His Mercedes teammate George Russell retired from the race after colliding with Lewis Hamilton, who finished fourth. That's the latest. I'm Jenny Barsby.
1: The weather for today, and that is Monday, the 20th of July. Isolated showers developing from this morning, becoming widespread this afternoon. Some heavy falls. Expect light winds, southeasterlies from this afternoon. 14 degrees, an overnight low of 7, and the sun will set at 28 minutes past 5. The weather for tomorrow, that is Tuesday, partly cloudy with a chance of the odd shower early morning. Southeasterlies turning southwesterly by afternoon. 15 degrees, an overnight low of 6. Wednesday, a fine day with southwesterlies, 15 degrees, an overnight low of 7, and Thursday, mainly fine, nor'westerlies developing by evening, 15 degrees with an overnight low of 8. And the weather for today, that is Monday, rain will be widespread this afternoon, some heavy falls. Expect light winds, southerlies from this afternoon. 14 degrees with an overnight low of 7. And the current readings, the barometric pressure, 1025 millibars and stable. The outside temperature, 8 degrees with a humidity of 98%. And we have a light nor'westerly wind. The hottest place in New Zealand currently, New Plymouth, 11 degrees. Coldest, Twizel, minus 4 degrees, windiest Nugget Point, 28 kilometres an hour, and the wettest, Taramanui, 1 millimetre of rain. And the outside temperature currently for Greater Auckland, 8 degrees.

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Oh yes, you told them once before, and it is no secret anymore. I will not have gossip in this jungle.

0: as they would pass through the Strait of Hormuz without coordination and permission. Vessels influenced by the words of the American enemy and entering unsafe routes would certainly be involved in accidents.
1: Argentina and Spain are preparing to play in the final of the Men's Football World Cup in New Jersey. The South Americans are hoping to be only the third team ever to defend the trophy successfully. The reigning world champions have repeatedly shown brilliance and determination. Spain, the European champions, overcame pre-tournament favourites France in their semi-final. Ukraine has carried out more attacks on the Russian oil industry. Drones hit three oil depots in Stavropol, causing a fire in the city's industrial zone. The Ukrainian military said it had also struck two Russian oil tankers in the Black Sea. Earlier, Russian airstrikes overnight killed at least one person in Kyiv. The Ukrainian Air Force says Russia fired more than 40 missiles and 125 drones. Here's Ukraine's President Volodymyr Zelensky.
2: One of the most massive attacks today.
3: Today was one of the largest attacks carried out with ballistic missiles. Kyiv and the surrounding region were the Russians' primary target. They had been preparing this attack for several days, stockpiling missiles. It's very important that our partners understand what is happening and that we need air defense missiles to protect lives literally every single day.
1: A new national memorial has been inaugurated in Norway to commemorate the country's deadliest terror attacks in recent history, ahead of the 15th anniversary on Wednesday. The attacks of July the 22nd, 2011, saw a far-right extremist, Anders Breivik, kill 8 people in central Oslo and 69 more at a youth camp on the nearby island of Utøya. Tom Bailey reports.
4: It was a day that was to change Norway forever, with its impact still felt deeply a decade and a half on. Sunday's ceremony saw survivors of the atrocity among those to gather for the inauguration, close to the scene of the bomb blast that began the attacks. The monument is a striking piece of contemporary art, a huge blue steel frame supporting a stone mosaic depicting a wading bird native to Utøya Island. Its creator, the artist Mathias Falbakken, said his aim was to both commemorate those killed and to engage the public in an act of democratic resilience against the ideologies that inspired the violence of that fateful day.
1: World News from the BBC. The military in northern Nigeria says it's prevented a mass abduction at a school in Borno State. It says fighters from the West African branch of Islamic State and a breakaway faction of Boko Haram attacked the girls' school early in the morning. The military says several people were killed in crossfire when the security forces confronted the attackers, but that all students have been rescued. South Africa's government insists that radioactive contamination incidents at a nuclear power plant near Cape Town were minor and posed no public danger. The three incidents at the Kooberg plant took place late last month and early this month. The chairman of South Africa's main utility company said the recorded contamination levels were less than the radiation exposure that people get from using their mobile phones for several minutes. Flash flooding and landslides caused by torrential monsoon rains have killed at least 11 people in Indian-administered Kashmir. More are missing. India's meteorological department has warned of further extremely heavy downpours, prompting the temporary suspension of an annual Hindu pilgrimage in the region. Scientists say the increasing frequency of such extreme weather events is consistent with the impacts of climate change and global warming. A marathon at the North Pole has taken place on drifting sea ice. 22 runners from 7 countries took part. Warren Bull reports.
5: Before they even started their marathon at the geographic North Pole, the competitors had an epic voyage to get there on a French polar vessel. After armed patrols made sure there were no polar bears, the runners did 40 laps of a loop of just over a kilometre on a stable ice floe. Tramping through uneven sea ice with a life vest and thermal gear, in near-freezing conditions, Shengxian Wang of China was first in the men's race, and Denmark's Rikke Dam won this year's women's race.
6: What? It was amazing. I loved every step.
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7: The weather for today, and that is Monday, the 20th of July. Isolated showers developing from this morning, becoming widespread this afternoon. Some heavy falls. Expect light winds, southeasterlies from this afternoon. 14 degrees, an overnight low of 7, and the sun will set at 28 minutes past 5.

The weather for tomorrow, that is Tuesday, partly cloudy with a chance of the odd shower early morning. South easterlies turning south westerly by afternoon. 15 degrees, an overnight low of 6. Wednesday, a fine day with south westerlies. 15 degrees, an overnight low of 7. And Thursday, mainly fine, nor'westerlies developing by evening. 15 degrees with an overnight low of 8. And the weather for today, that is Monday, rain will be widespread this afternoon. Sun heavy falls. Expect light winds, southerlies from this afternoon. 14 degrees with an overnight low of 7. And the current readings, the barometric pressure, 1025 millibars and stable. The outside temperature, 8 degrees with a humidity of 98%, and we have a light nor'westerly wind. The hottest place in New Zealand currently, New Plymouth, 11 degrees. Coldest, Twizel, minus 4 degrees. Windiest, Nugget Point, 28 kilometres an hour. And the wettest, Taramanui, 1 millimetre of rain. And the outside temperature currently for Greater Auckland, 8 degrees.

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1: New Zealand First, led by Parliament's longest-serving MP, is playing the long game, both in building party support and policy. Shane Jones' drill baby drill moment is potentially on its way, but can the party pull it off? As the New Zealand First convention over the weekend, leader Winston Peters announced a plan to invest $1 billion into surveying what oil and gas supplies could be extracted from the country's offshore basins. Peters says it's a game changer and could lead to fuel security and resilience in New Zealand that also pays dividends. Just how much? That is not clear just yet. And when exactly would it happen? Potentially within 6 years. Plenty of time for more wars and changes in governments. Extra security measures are being considered by Auckland Mayor Wayne Brown after a man took a swing at him at an event last month. Incident took place at a fundraiser Brown attended with his wife for Nationals Auckland Central candidate Candice Kinser. The mayor rejected any suggestion he initiated a physical altercation, with a spokesperson saying this was someone being physically threatening and aggressive who took a swing. Occasionally and increasingly, some members of the public are behaving aggressively and in a threatening way towards them. The mayor would like to make it clear that while this is incredibly disappointing, it will not stop him attending public events. As a result of this incident, the mayor and his family are exploring additional security measures, both at work and at home. One lucky lotto player woke up to $1 million richer on Sunday morning, where Powerball was not struck and has now rolled over to a hefty $35 million jackpot, the largest prize up for grabs this year. The winning first division ticket was sold on My Lotto to a player from Auckland. Wellington's youth employment charity, that's Youth Inspire, says its Hutt Valley Driving School could shut at the end of September after missing out on more than $600,000 in public sector funding it had previously relied on to operate. The charity says closing the driving school would make it harder for young people in the region to find work and increase the risk of long-term benefit dependence. Former Youth Inspire student Libby Doherty knows firsthand how a lack of reliable transport can stand between a young person and a job. And when he was 18 and trying to find steady work, the same question just kept coming up. The most recurring fundamental question was, do you have a reliable transport? And basically, not having a full driver's license was an immediate no to many positions being offered. So he moved on in the off-job seeker support for about 3 years while picking up casual work that often did not fit around bus timetables. Construction and traffic control sites could shift from Porirua 1 week to Masterton the next, making work quite impractical if one did not have a license. But though he said he was referred to Youth Inspire through work and income, and the charity helped him gain his restricted and then full licenses through free professional lessons using his own vehicle. The weather for today, and that is Monday, the 20th of July. Isolated showers developing from this morning, becoming widespread this afternoon. Some heavy falls. Expect light winds, southeasterlies from this afternoon. 14 degrees, an overnight low of 7, and the sun will set at 28 minutes past 5. The weather for tomorrow, that is Tuesday, partly cloudy with a chance of the odd shower early morning. Southeasterlies turning southwesterly by afternoon. 15 degrees, an overnight low of 6. Wednesday, a fine day with southwesterlies. 15 degrees, an overnight low of 7. And Thursday, mainly fine, nor'westerlies developing by evening. 15 degrees with an overnight low of 8. And the weather for today, that is Monday, rain will be widespread This afternoon, some heavy falls. Expect light winds, southerlies from this afternoon. 14 degrees with an overnight low of 7. And the current readings, the barometric pressure, 1025 millibars and stable. The outside temperature, 8 degrees with a humidity of 98%. And we have a light norwesterly wind. The hottest place in New Zealand currently, New Plymouth, 11 degrees. Coldest, Twisel, minus 4 degrees. Windiest, Nugget Point, 28 kilometres an hour. And the wettest, Taramanui, 1 millimetre of rain. And the outside temperature currently for Greater Auckland, 8 degrees.
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1: The weather for today, and that is Monday, the 20th of July. Isolated showers developing from this morning, becoming widespread this afternoon. Some heavy falls. Expect light winds, southeasterlies from this afternoon. 14 degrees, an overnight low of 7, and the sun will set at 28 minutes past 5. The weather for tomorrow, that is Tuesday, partly cloudy with a chance of the

0: barometric pressure 1025 millibars and stable. The outside temperature 8 degrees with a humidity of 98%, and we have a light norwesterly wind. The hottest place in New Zealand currently, New Plymouth, 11 degrees. Coldest, Twisel, minus 4 degrees. Windiest, Nugget Point, 28 kilometres an hour. And the wettest, Taramanui, 1 millimetre of rain. And the outside temperature currently for Greater Auckland, 8 degrees.
1: RNZ News at 7. Good morning, I'm Nicola Wright. Ryan Fox has won golf's Open Championship, becoming the fourth New Zealander to claim a major title. Fox sunk a six-metre birdie putt on the 18th hole at the Royal Birkdale course to win by a shot from American Cameron Young.
2: It's unbelievable, to be honest. I still don't know what to think. My nerves are all over the place. I'm not quite sure how I hit that putt on 18. And yeah, look, it is a dream come true. Looking at this trophy now, it's the first time I've seen it up close, so it's pretty amazing.
1: Fox joins Dame Lydia Ko, Sir Bob Charles and Michael Campbell on the list of New Zealanders to win major golf tournaments. An advocate for sexual abuse survivors is calling for cross-party support for newly proposed consent laws. National is promising to modernise laws on sexual consent, saying there must be consent before sex every time rather than an assumption that it's been given. The party says if it is re-elected, it will ensure that consent is actively given, meaning there must be a yes rather than just the absence of a no. HELP Executive Director Catherine McPhillips hopes the proposal will lead to meaningful reform. Labour is not keen on New Zealand First's plan to survey offshore basins for oil and gas. National won't rule it out, saying it's always backed exploration. Here's our political reporter Lillian Hanley.
3: New Zealand First announced yesterday it will invest in surveying the country's offshore basins for oil and gas supplies to use domestically and export around the world if elected. National Simeon Brown was quick to point out Winston Peters and Shane Jones were part of the government that banned offshore exploration. But he wouldn't say outright if he supported the idea of putting $1 billion into more surveying. Meanwhile, Labour says it's back to the future, and renewable energy is the way to go to ensure fuel security. Winston Peters says any politician who cares about New Zealand's future cannot afford to ignore the country's untapped energy resources.
1: The Ministry for Primary Industries will focus on farm biosecurity this week amid efforts to monitor bird flu. Staff in Wairarapa have been carrying out enhanced surveillance as well as assessing reports of unwell or dead birds from the public. Two confirmed cases of bird flu have been reported. Chief Veterinary Officer Mary Van Andel says the ministry is turning its attention to the poultry industry. She says it needs to make sure farm biosecurity is robust while looking for dead wild birds. Auckland Council is considering introducing general election-style polling booths in a bid to increase voter turnout. Just 29% of Aucklanders took part in local elections last year. In September, councillors will vote on whether to keep the postal system or bring in voting booths for its 2028 elections. But a recent Auckland Council report says changing the voting method alone is unlikely to reverse the long-term trend of low participation. The voting booth solution is also estimated to cost up to $55 million, tens of millions more than a postal election. Two Northland women have gone from struggling to find work to fighting the region's diabetes epidemic. Christine Hape and Hinea Tahua Brown are training to become foot care assistants while working at the Ngāti Hina Health Trust. Chief Executive Tamati Shepherd-Wipiti says they'll be the first to earn the qualification, which was created last year.
4: We are first in the country to trial the new foot care assistant credential. We took two wonderful wahine toa who came off the benefit. We're putting them through their training, which involves online and work-based learning. They can become qualified foot care assistants in November, and they'll be the first two in the country.
1: Tamati Shepherd-Wipiti says the foot care assistants have been a huge help in Northland, where the diabetes rate is three times the national average. 23 runners from seven countries have taken part in races at the Arctic's North Pole, an event described as the world's coolest marathon. The races took place on drifting sea ice, with competitors arriving from Norway aboard a French polar vessel. They disembarked the ship to run laps of a 1,055-metre loop on the ice, wearing thermal gear and life vests as a safety requirement, while armed guards

0: guards kept watch for polar bears. Organisers say the course disappeared with the ice just hours after the races ended. That's the news. Now with sport, here's Daniel Gilhooly.
1: Ryan Fox is still coming to terms with his victory at the 154th Open Championship. It was the 19th professional win of the New Zealand golfer's career, but the first time he'd finished in the top 15 at a major in nearly 30 attempts. The 39-year-old told the crowd at Royal Birkdale about some special motivation from home.
2: I spoke to my kids last night and they said, bring back a trophy. I think this is a pretty cool one to bring back for them.
1: Fox takes home record tournament prize money of $5.5 million New Zealand dollars. The Black Caps are chasing 189 to beat the West Indies in the fourth ODI in Barbados and clinch the five-match series. A short time ago, they were 85 for four in the 18th over. Kimi Antonelli has extended his Formula One World Championship lead with a victory at the Belgian Grand Prix. New Zealand's Liam Lawson was 12th. And the FIFA World Cup final is just about to kick off in New Jersey between Argentina and Spain.
3: The weather for today, and that is Monday, the 20th of July. Isolated showers developing from this morning, becoming widespread this afternoon. Some heavy falls. Expect light winds, southeasterlies from this afternoon. 14 degrees, an overnight low of 7, and the sun will set at 28 minutes past 5.

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That is 092 188 199.

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0: and the time. 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
1: The police have advised that there's been a crash on the southwestern motorway and causing delays. A two-vehicle crash is causing delays on the southwestern motorway Onehunga this morning. The crash near the Nielsen Street on-ramp was reported to police about 7 a.m. There are no reports of injury. However, one southbound lane is still blocked. Motorists are being advised to expect delays or seek an alternative route while the scene is being cleared. New Zealand bird flu surveillance system is being put through its paces, with MPI receiving a surge of reports about dead or sick birds following the discovery of H5N1 in New Zealand. MPI received 157 notifications of dead or unwell birds on Saturday, compared with just one or two reported a week earlier. However, the increase does not mean bird flu has been detected in any of those birds, and some cases have been reported more than once. MPI is now working through notifications to determine which, if any, require further investigation and testing. A spokesperson said cases were triaged and priority given to reports of three or more birds that were deemed to be unwell or dead. Nearly 9 months ago, after a Pahia tour woman was found dead in her home, police will now carry out a final planned search for her missing son, the sole person of interest in this investigation into her death. Karen Gilbert Palmer, she was 74, was found dead at her Arthur Street home, this is in Pahiatua, in October the 15th last year, after friend Belinda Cranston became concerned when she failed to arrive for a planned visit. Police say her son, Jeremy Robinson, left the Pahiatua area shortly after her death, travelling to Rotorua. The vehicle he was using was later found at the Blue and Green Lakes lookout, but despite extensive searches, Robinson has not been found. On Wednesday, this coming Wednesday, about 20 police, search and rescue staff and volunteers will search that area around the lookout, Detective Sergeant Richard Howe has said. The operation will include ground searches, while a drone will search around the lakes and nearby islands. Police said there's been no activity on Robinson's bank accounts or mobile phone since the vehicle he was using arrived at the lookout. New Zealand First, led by Parliament's longest-serving MP, is playing the long game, both in building party support and policy. Shane Jones' drill baby drill moment is potentially on its way, but can the party pull it off? As the New Zealand First convention over the weekend, leader Winston Peters announced a plan to invest $1 billion into surveying what oil and gas supplies could be extracted from the country's offshore basins. Peters says it's a game changer and could lead to fuel security and resilience in New Zealand that also pays dividends. Just how much? That is not clear just yet. And when exactly would it happen? Potentially within 6 years. Plenty of time for more wars and changes in governments.
0: And here is the Sky News from London.
2: From the Sky News Centre at 8. Incoming Prime Minister Andy Burnham will promise to restore confidence in government as he enters Downing Street tomorrow. The new Labour leader will say he's acutely conscious of being the sixth person to walk up to number 10 in just 10 years, but that, he'll say, underlines the need for a more stable and responsible politics. Donald Trump, meanwhile, has claimed that Andy Burnham's about to allow new oil and gas drilling in the North Sea. That's despite there being no confirmation from the incoming Prime Minister, though he has hinted it could play a greater role in UK energy. The US President has long called for the expansion of drilling there and claimed it was the downfall of Mr. Burnham's predecessor.
3: I gave Keir Starmer some pretty good advice. I said, open up the North Sea. Go to Aberdeen, which was the hottest city in the whole continent. It was the oil city, it was the oil of Europe. And they closed everything.
2: South East Water says they're currently on track to see water supplies in parts of West Kent back on later this evening. Up to 7,000 households in and around Tunbridge Wells have been affected. Meanwhile, Labour's deputy leaders left the door open to renationalising troubled Thames Water. Lucy Powell says privatisation of water hasn't worked. Football's world champions will be crowned in New Jersey tonight. Joe Rawson is there.
4: After the razzmatazz of the closing ceremony that had performances from Post Malone and Ishow Speed, it's time for the main event. Argentina and Lionel Messi looking to defend their trophy against a Spain team that has teenage superstar Lamine Yamal in it. They want to have the world title to their Euro triumph. More showbiz to come with the halftime show, but it's Argentina against Spain. Just about to get underway.
2: New Zealand's Ryan Fox has won the Open after claiming victory with his final shot, and England's cricketers have beaten India by 27 runs at Lord's to win their one-day international series 2-1. That's the latest. I'm Jenny Barsby.
0: That was Mountainside News, where you can get the latest in local, national and international news.

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1: BBC News, I'm John Shea. Iran says it's intercepted two ships trying to transit the Strait of Hormuz without authorization. It said the vessels were involved in what it called an accident and two other ships abandoned an attempt to transit the waterway. In a message read out on state television, the Revolutionary Guard Corps issued this warning.
2: As previously stated, not a single drop of oil or gas, nor any chemical fertilizer would pass through the Strait of Hormuz without coordination and permission. Vessels influenced by the words of the American enemy and entering unsafe routes would certainly be involved in accidents.
1: Argentina and Spain are preparing to play in the final of the Men's Football World Cup in New Jersey. The South Americans are hoping to be only the third team ever to defend the trophy successfully. The reigning world champions have repeatedly shown brilliance and determination. Spain, the European champions, overcame pre-tournament favourites France in their semi-final. Ukraine has carried out more attacks on the Russian oil industry. Drones hit three oil depots in Stavropol, causing a fire in the city's industrial zone. The Ukrainian military said it had also struck two Russian oil tankers in the Black Sea. Earlier,

0: 8 people in central Oslo and 69 more at a youth camp on the nearby island of Utøya. Tom Bailey reports.
1: It was a day that was to change Norway forever, with its impact still felt deeply a decade and a half on. Sunday's ceremony saw survivors of the atrocity among those to gather for the inauguration, close to the scene of the bomb blast that began the attacks. The monument is a striking piece of contemporary art, a huge blue steel frame supporting a stone mosaic depicting a wading bird native to Utøya Island. Its creator, the artist Mathias Fallbakken, said his aim was to both commemorate those killed and to engage the public in an act of democratic resilience against the ideologies that inspired the violence of that fateful day.
0: World News from the BBC. The military in northern Nigeria says it's prevented a mass abduction at a school in Borno State. It says fighters from the West African branch of Islamic State and a breakaway faction of Boko Haram attacked the girls' school early in the morning. The military says several people were killed in crossfire when the security forces confronted the attackers, but that all students have been rescued. South Africa's government insists that radioactive contamination incidents at a nuclear power plant near Cape Town were minor and posed no public danger. The 3 incidents at the Kooberg plant took place late last month and early this month. The chairman of South Africa's main utility company said the recorded contamination levels were less than the radiation exposure that people get from using their mobile phones for several minutes. Flash flooding and landslides caused by torrential monsoon rains have killed at least 11 people in Indian-administered Kashmir. More are missing. India's meteorological department has warned of further extremely heavy downpours, prompting the temporary suspension of an annual Hindu pilgrimage in the region. Scientists say the increasing frequency of such extreme weather events is consistent with the impacts of climate change and global warming. A marathon at the North Pole has taken place on drifting sea ice. 22 runners from 7 countries took part. Warren Bull reports.
2: Before they even started their marathon at the geographic North Pole, the competitors had an epic voyage to get there on a French polar vessel. After armed patrols made sure there were no polar bears, the runners did 40 laps of a loop of just over a kilometre on a stable ice floe. Tramping through uneven sea ice with a life vest and thermal gear in near-freezing conditions, Shengxian Wang of China was first in the men's race, and Denmark's Rikke Dam won this year's women's race.
3: What? It was amazing. I loved every step.
0: Well, that's the latest BBC World News.
4: The weather for today, and that is Monday, the 20th of July. Isolated showers developing from this morning, becoming widespread this afternoon. Some heavy falls. Expect light winds, southeasterlies from this afternoon. 14 degrees, an overnight low of 7, and the sun will set at 28 minutes past 5. The weather for tomorrow, that is Tuesday, partly cloudy with a chance of the odd shower early morning. Southeasterlies turning southwesterly by afternoon. 15 degrees, an overnight low of 6. Wednesday, a fine day with southwesterlies. 15 degrees, an overnight low of 7. And Thursday, mainly fine, nor'westerlies developing by evening. 15 degrees with an overnight low of 8. And the weather for today, that is Monday, rain will be widespread. This afternoon, some heavy falls. Expect light winds, southerlies from this afternoon. 14 degrees with an overnight low of 7. And the current readings, the barometric pressure, 1025 millibars and stable. The outside temperature, 8 degrees with a humidity of 98%. And we have a light nor'westerly wind. The hottest place in New Zealand currently, New Plymouth, 11 degrees. Coldest, Twizel, minus 4 degrees. Windiest, Nugget Point, 28 kilometres an hour. And the wettest, Taramanui, 1 millimetre of rain. And the outside temperature currently for Greater Auckland, 8 degrees.

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1: Extra security measures are being considered by Auckland Mayor Wayne Brown after a man took a swing at him at an event last month. Incident took place at a fundraiser Brown attended with his wife for Nationals Auckland Central candidate Candice Kinser. The Mayor rejected any suggestion he initiated a physical altercation, with a spokesperson saying this was someone being physically threatening and aggressive who took a swing. Occasionally, increasingly, some members of the public are behaving aggressively and in a threatening way towards them. The Mayor would like to make it clear that while this is incredibly disappointing, it will not stop him attending public events. As a result of this incident, the Mayor and his family are exploring additional security measures, both at work and at home. New Zealand bird flu surveillance system is being put through its paces, with MPI receiving a surge of reports about dead or sick birds following the discovery of H5N1 in New Zealand. MPI received 157 notifications of dead or unwell birds on Saturday, compared with just one or two reported a week earlier. However, the increase does not mean bird flu has been detected in any of those birds, and some cases have been reported more than once. MPI is now working through notification to determine which, if any, require further investigation and testing. A spokesperson said cases were triaged and priority given to reports of three or more birds that were deemed to be unwell or dead. Nearly 9 months ago, after a Pahia tour woman was found dead in her home, police will now carry out a final planned search for her missing son, the sole person of interest in this investigation into her death. Karen Gilbert Palmer, she was 74, was found dead at her Arthur Street home, this is in Pahiatua, in October the 15th last year, after friend Belinda Cranston became concerned when she failed to arrive for a planned visit. Police say her son, Jeremy Robinson, left the Pahiatua area shortly after her death, travelling to Rotorua. The vehicle he was using was later found at the Blue and Green Lakes lookout, but despite extensive searches, Robinson has not been found. On Wednesday, this coming Wednesday, about 20 police, search and rescue staff and volunteers will search that area around the lookout, Detective Sergeant Richard Howe has said. The operation will include ground searches, while a drone will search around the lakes and nearby islands. Police said there's been no activity on Robinson's bank accounts or mobile phone since the vehicle he was using arrived at the lookout. Two men accused of defrauding a vulnerable person in the Bay of Plenty could certainly face further charges. Police said the victim was manipulated into withdrawing a significant amount of cash from his bank account and handing it over as part of an elaborate scam. They are due to appear in the Rotorua District Court this Thursday. Scammers are highly convincing and often prey on people when they are vulnerable and under pressure. The detective said that scammers are often skilled at creating a sense of urgency or trust to persuade people to hand over money, personal information, or even their banking details. Kempen is urging people to be cautious if they receive unexpected phone calls, emails, text messages, or requests for money. Another one to be aware of is if you get a call on your smartphone, particularly a text, and it says that it's the credit card division of your bank, and they have seen or are aware that there could be something illegal happening with your card, or people are trying to use your information for their own use, asking you to press 1 or 2 or 3, which will help them to decide whether they should stop those transactions or not. For goodness sake, don't push, just don't answer it, don't do anything with it, because that is definitely a scam. And as soon as you push that button, they all of a sudden will get a lot of access and information out of your phone.
0: And here is the Sky News from London.
2: From the Sky News Centre at 9. Andy Burnham will use his first speech as Prime Minister to tell the nation that he'll restore confidence in government. He'll say he's acutely conscious of being the sixth person to move into number 10 in a decade, but that underlines the need for a more stable and responsible politics. Former Labour adviser Max Wilson says the honeymoon period will be over very quickly.
3: Tomorrow, he becomes Prime Minister of the United Kingdom. At that point, he has to start making very tough decisions. And when he does so, inevitably, he's going to start upsetting people. So his political skills are going to be tested by how he handles some of those major policy challenges.
2: Well, meanwhile, Donald Trump seems to think Andy Burnham's going to allow more drilling in the North Sea. The US president says the move would take the UK from a poverty-stricken disaster to one of the richest countries anywhere in the world. The Tory MP for Maidstone and Mallings announced she'll stand down at the next election. Helen Grant, first elected in 2010, says following treatment for cancer, she feels now is the right moment to pass the baton. South East Water's incident managers apologised to customers in West Kent who've had issues with their supplies this weekend. Steve Benton said it's not the service residents in and around Tunbridge Wells deserve. European champion Spain are taking on title holders Argentina in the World Cup final. Joe Rawson reports from New Jersey.
4: The game hasn't matched up to the spectacle we were treated to before kickoff that saw fireworks and flyover, pop star performances and more. Spain have just edged it in terms of possession and chances, but it's still 0-0. It seems like every celebrity in the world is here. Anya Taylor-Joy, Novak Djokovic and Timothy Chalamet have all been on the big screen. More to come with a halftime show featuring Madonna. 0-0.
2: New Zealand's Ryan Fox has won the Open Golf and England's cricketers beat India by 27 runs at Lords to win their one-day international series 2-1. They beat the tourists 4-0 in the 2020 series. That's the latest. I'm Jenny Barsby.
0: That was Mountainside News, where you can get the latest in local, national and international news.
1: The weather for today, and that is Monday, the 20th of July. Isolated showers developing from this morning, becoming widespread this afternoon. Some heavy falls. Expect light winds, southeasterlies from this afternoon. 14 degrees, an overnight low of 7, and the sun will set at 28 minutes past 5. The weather for tomorrow, that is Tuesday, partly cloudy with a chance of the odd shower early morning. Southeasterlies turning southwesterly by afternoon. 15 degrees, an overnight low of 6. Wednesday, a fine day with southwesterlies. 15 degrees, an overnight low of 7. And Thursday, mainly fine, nor'westerlies developing by evening. 15 degrees with an overnight low of 8. And the weather for today, that is Monday, rain will be widespread this afternoon, some heavy falls. Expect light winds, southerlies from this afternoon. 14 degrees with an overnight low of 7.

dust off your boots and mark your calendar, because the Avondale Pinnacle Country Club is bringing the good times back. Known far and wide for its wonderful lineup of country singers and musicians, the club is gearing up for another toe-tapping, hand-clapping Sunday afternoon. And it all kicks off this Sunday at 1:30 p.m. That's right, 1:30 p.m. this Sunday, where you'll enjoy an afternoon overflowing with country and western music, warm company, and yes, afternoon tea included. And the best part? All this entertainment, all this atmosphere, all this community spirit for only $5. The Avondale Pinnacle Country Club, 3063 Great North Road, New Lynn, right opposite the police station. So gather your friends, bring your love of great music, and come on down for an afternoon that'll leave your heart humming. The Avondale Pinnacle Country Club, where Sundays sound better

It was a moonlit night in old Mexico. I walked alone between some old adobe haciendas. Suddenly, I heard the plaintive cry of a young Mexican girl.

Every profession has a member that stands out. And if you're looking for an acupuncturist who stands out not only in years and years of experience, but years and years of doing it right, there is Ivan Pivak. Now, Ivan Pivak, he is out at Glendene, and his service to the public with acupuncture is without a doubt probably recognised as one of the best, so much so that he's won all the awards that makes him the best. And acupuncture releases endorphins from the brain, which makes it particularly effective in the treatment of pain. Now, many conditions can be successfully treated by acupuncture, and they're including things like headaches and migraines and facial pain, allergies, asthma, sciatica, arthritis pain, sports injuries, weight loss, nicotine addiction, insomnia, and tennis elbow. And who else than Ivan Pivak? Oh yes, and by the way, he did his training in Hong Kong. In contact Ivan on 836-3220, that's 836-3220, and his surgery is out at 4271 Great North Road, Glendene, Auckland. That's at 4271 Great North Road, Glendene, Auckland. Ivan Pivak.

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1: In broadcasting circles, Mountainside FM is known as the black sheep broadcaster. And I have no problem with that, because the black sheep is sometimes the only one telling the truth. New Zealand First has displayed their new candidates at their conference, those who have moved their allegiance from the ranks of National. The main reason given was that National has left them, not that they who had left National. It seems to be not unlike the bleed from the UK major parties to the UK reform. Most voters now see the Uni Party, which of course in New Zealand's case, National Labour, that's just the Uni Party at play, and are not surprised that these individuals have given up on that old brigade. This is a pattern that has appeared in several Western democracies over the past decade. A segment of traditional centre-right voters have become convinced that the established conservative parties no longer represent the positions they once associated with them. Rather than seeing themselves as changing sides, they see the party as having changed. That sentiment was reported among some former National supporters and members at the recent New Zealand First Conference, where several said National had just become so weak or no longer reflect

National Labor and other mainstream parties differ more in style than substance, is a view held by most voters now across many countries, not only New Zealand. Supporters of New Zealand First, Reform UK and similar parties often argue that there is a broad political consensus around issues such as globalisation, immigration, bureaucracy and international institutions, and that the major parties largely operate within that consensus. Critics, on the other hand, argue that significant policy differences still exist between the major parties and that the uniparty concept does maybe exaggerate the similarities. The 2026 election, which is coming up, will give the clearest indication of whether this is simply dissatisfaction with current national leadership or proof a larger section of the electorate has generally decided that New Zealand First now better represents their political outlook. And I am sure that that is it, because everyone I seem to speak to now, who certainly used to support National, they all seem as though they're going to be giving their party vote to New Zealand First. New Zealand is broken. This is a chance, I believe, or most of these people who are thinking things through, they believe that this is probably one of the last chances they've got to try and solve New Zealand problems, and that is by giving more support to New Zealand First.

0: It is now time for Listener's Corner, where we once again look at the good, the bad, and the ugly issues brought to our attention by our listeners. There are always plenty of ugly and bad issues, but please advise us also of the good happenings around our region. We wish to recognise those groups and individuals who help and assist others.
1: I've been witness to the odd discussion and debate as to the term left and right in politics. Sue Henry and I don't always agree on our various definition of left and right in politics, but the terms left and right in politics actually originated during the French Revolution in 1789. In the French National Assembly, delegates physically sat in different parts of the chamber according to their political views. Those who supported the king, the traditional social order, and established institutions sat on the right side of the presiding officer. Those who supported revolutionary change, greater equality, and limits on royal power sat on the left side. The seating arrangement became a convenient shorthand for political beliefs, and the labels eventually spread throughout Europe and the wider world. Over time, the meanings evolved. Left, well, that really meant parties who believed in greater social and economic equality. Left, more government intervention in the economy. Left, progressive social change. And left, collective or community-focused solutions. And the right, great emphasis on tradition, order, and continuity. Right, more reliance on markets and private enterprise. Right, preservation of established institutions and values. And right, individual responsibility and personal freedom. Many political scientists now refer to figure politics as having several dimensions, rather than a single left or right line. A person might be economically conservative, but socially liberal. Economically left-wing, but socially conservative. Strong libertarian, wanting less government in most areas, and not fit neatly into either camp. So the label left and right began as a literal seating arrangement in revolutionary France. But over more than two centuries, they have become broad and sometimes imprecise descriptions of political philosophies. In the New Zealand House of Representatives, the seating is determined by whether a party is in government or in opposition, not by the party's historic identity. The arrangement follows the Westminster tradition inherited from Britain. The government sits on the Speaker's right-hand side. The opposition sits on the Speaker's left-hand side. The Prime Minister sits in the front row of the government benches. The Leader of the Opposition sits directly opposite on the front opposition benches. So if Labour wins an election and forms the government, Labour ministers sit on the Speaker's right. If Labour loses and becomes the opposition, they move across the chamber to the Speaker's left. Now, one interesting difference from the British House of Commons is that New Zealand chamber is semicircular rather than rectangular. In Westminster, the opposing benches face each other directly across a narrow aisle, reinforcing the old government versus opposition confrontation. New Zealand's chamber, rebuilt after the 1990s, refurbishment has a more curved layout, although the government opposition still sit on opposite sides of the speaker. Now, the term left or right seems outdated these days. How to separate the different political ideologies? With the growth of liberalism and globalism and racist-based parties, there's really no place for those in the left or right description. Many political scientists would agree that the traditional left-right spectrum has really become less useful as a complete description of our politics. The left-right distinction still captures something important, particularly attitudes towards economics, taxation, welfare, and maybe the role of government, but it struggles to explain many of today's political divisions. The most puzzling is the doggish shown by voters to failed political parties who have moved so far away from their founding principles that I certainly have trouble getting my mind into mesh with any person who would these days vote for Labour or National. They both seem to be neck and neck on the list of just being a straight-out wasted vote. And so many of their policies are so close to the same, well, I think they're really just different sides of the same coin. Not a nice position to be in as a voter. Not a nice position to be in as a citizen of a country where the two so-called major parties are so close the same that it's very, very difficult to actually separate them and their policies. If you think about it, a vote for Labour or a vote for National is getting pretty close to being a wasted vote, isn't it? Particularly if you want to see action and decision making from the government benches.
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1: New Zealand First, led by Parliament's longest-serving MP, is playing the long game, both in building party support and policy. Shane Jones' drill baby drill moment is potentially on its way, but can the party pull it off? As the New Zealand First convention over the weekend, leader Winston Peters announced a plan to invest $1 billion into surveying what oil and gas supplies could be extracted from the country's offshore basins. Peter says it's a game changer, could lead to fuel security and resilience in New Zealand that also pays dividends. Just how much, that is not clear just yet. And when exactly would it happen? Potentially within 6 years. Plenty of time for more wars and changes in governments. Police are renewing their appeal for information about a 22-year-old Dargaville man who's been missing for nearly 3 weeks. Saxon Steedman was last seen in Cranley Street area of Dargaville about 4 p.m. on the 30th of June. He was reported missing later that day, with police first issuing a public appeal for information on the 7th of July. Detective Senior Sergeant Shane Pulmer said police had carried out several inquiries but had not yet located the 22-year-old. We are working hard to establish the movements and whereabouts of Saxon. Saxon's family are very concerned for his well-being and they would like to see him return home. Police are asking anyone with information about Steedman's whereabouts, particularly people who have not already spoken to the investigators, to please come forward. Any information, no matter how small, can certainly assist us greatly, Pulmer said. He said Steedman is believed to have been wearing black pants, a black sweatshirt and red shoes when he was last seen. Two men accused of defrauding a vulnerable person in the Bay of Plenty could certainly face further charges. Police said the victim was manipulated into withdrawing a significant amount of cash from his bank account and handing it over as part of an elaborate scam. They are due to appear in the Rotorua District Court this Thursday. Scammers are highly convincing and often prey on people when they are vulnerable and under pressure. The detective said that scammers are often skilled at creating a sense of urgency or trust to persuade people to hand over money, personal information, or even their banking details. Kempen is urging people to be cautious if they receive unexpected phone calls, emails, text messages, or requests for money. Another one to be aware of is if you get a call on your smartphone, particularly a text, and it says that it's the credit card division of your bank, and they have seen or are aware that there could be something illegal happening with your card, or people are trying to use your information for their own use, asking you to press 1 or 2 or 3, which will help them to decide whether they should stop those transactions or not. For goodness sake, don't push, just don't answer it, don't do anything with it, because that is definitely a scam. And as soon as you push that button, they all of a sudden will get a lot of access and information out of your phone. One lucky lotto player woke up to $1 million richer on Sunday morning, where Powerball was not struck, and has now rolled over to a hefty $35 million jackpot, the largest prize up for grabs this year. The winning first division ticket was sold on My Lotto to a player from Auckland.
0: And here is the Sky News from London.
2: From the Sky News Centre at 10, incoming Prime Minister Andy Burnham will promise to restore confidence in government as he enters Downing Street tomorrow. The new Labour leader will say he's acutely conscious of being the sixth person to walk up to number 10 in just 10 years. But he says that underlines the need for a more stable and responsible politics. Speaking on Friday when he was elected leader, he told delegates he's ready.
3: Ready to lead and to build on the foundation laid by one person more than any other. Under Keir Starmer's leadership, we went from our worst defeat to one of the best victories in our history.
2: Meanwhile, Donald Trump's claiming that Andy Burnham will be opening up the North Sea for new oil and gas drilling. It's reported he could approve new licences. South East Water says they're currently on track to see water supplies in parts of West Kent return tonight. Up to 7,000 households in and around Tunbridge Wells have low pressure or no water at all. A 66-year-old man has been charged with murder after the death of a woman in Newport. Police, including firearms officers, were called to reports of an altercation early yesterday. It's turning into a tense World Cup final between Spain and Argentina. Live to Joe Rawson in New Jersey.
4: Spain 0, Argentina 0. Spain have carried the biggest threat in the baking New Jersey sun without really testing goalkeeper Emi Martinez. Lionel Messi has had very little impact. Still time for a goal because of the halftime show that saw Madonna, Ted Lasso, Shakira and BTS take to the pitch. Extra time to come if it stays like this, 0-0.
2: Elsewhere, England's cricketers claimed a 27-run victory at Lord's to win their one-day international series with India 2-1. And New Zealand's Ryan Fox won the Open Golf with his final shot of the tournament. He sunk a putt on the 18th green at Royal Birkdale. That's the latest. I'm Cam Hall.
0: That was Mountainside News, where you can get the latest in local, national and international news.
1: The weather for today, and that is Monday, the 20th of July. Isolated showers developing from this morning, becoming widespread this afternoon. Some heavy falls. Expect light winds, southeasterlies from this afternoon. 14 degrees, an overnight low of 7, and the sun will set at 28 minutes past 5. The weather for tomorrow, that is Tuesday, partly cloudy with a chance of the odd shower early morning. Southeasterlies turning southwesterly by afternoon. 15 degrees, an overnight low of 6. Wednesday, a fine day with southwesterlies. 15 degrees, an overnight low of 7. And Thursday, mainly fine, nor'westerlies developing by evening. 15 degrees with an overnight low of 8. And the weather for today, that is Monday, rain will be widespread. This afternoon, some heavy falls. Expect light winds, southerlies from this afternoon. 14 degrees with an overnight low of 7. Let me

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And this is the Goom Bay Dance Band. It's a German band and it was created in 1979 by Oliver Brent. Now this band is named after a small bay on the Caribbean island of St. Lucia. That is Goom Bay. And so the Goom Bay Dance Band, their music has a distinctive sound, which is a mixture of calypso and western pop, and a real good sound to dance to. And we play this quite regularly, this particular group, Goom Bay Dance Band. And they are based in Hamburg, Germany, and they have been active since 1979.

If your toes aren't tapping yet, they're about to file a complaint. The Rod Simes Big Band has dropped a scorcher, Smoke and Brass. 13 blazing big band tracks guaranteed to make your lounge feel like a late night jazz club. From velvet smooth sax lines to brass that hits like a double espresso, this album swings hard. 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
2: New Zealand First, led by Parliament's longest-serving MP, is playing the long game, both in building party support and policy. Shane Jones' drill baby drill moment is potentially on its way, but can the party pull it off? As the New Zealand First convention over the weekend, leader Winston Peters announced a plan to invest $1 billion into surveying what oil and gas supplies could be extracted from the country's offshore basins. Peters says it's a game changer and could lead to fuel security and resilience in New Zealand that also pays dividends. Just how much? That is not clear just yet. And when exactly would it happen? Potentially within 6 years. Plenty of time for more wars and changes in governments. One lucky lotto player woke up to $1 million richer on Sunday morning, where Powerball was not struck and has now rolled over to a hefty $35 million jackpot, the largest prize up for grabs this year. The winning first division ticket was sold on My Lotto to a player from Auckland. A pensioner, usually morning walk to the shops, turned into a worst nightmare when she was run over by a concrete truck. The 73-year-old had been walking from her rest home in Rokitangi, assisted by her walking frame, when she crossed in front of the truck, which was sitting stationary after delivering a load of concrete to a building site. The driver, Kyle Archer, told police he had thought it was clear, so pulled out to the landing road. The woman was knocked over and the truck passed over the top of her. The woman's walker was pushed into the landing road and members of the public tooted the horns to get Archer's attention. Archer stopped the truck at the right wheel were up against the victim's abdomen. The woman suffered a large laceration to her right knee and required suture, and she received hematoma to her abdomen, which needed multiple surgeries. Archer pleaded guilty in April to a charge of careless driving causing injury and appeared in the Waikato District Court last Tuesday for sentencing. Wellington's youth employment charity, that's Youth Inspire, says its Hutt Valley driving school could shut at the end of September after missing out on more than $600,000 in public sector funding it had previously relied on to operate. The charity says closing the driving school would make it harder for young people in the region to find work and increase the risk of long-term benefit dependence. Former Youth Inspire student Libby Doherty knows firsthand how a lack of reliable transport can stand between a young person and a job. And when he was 18 and trying to find steady work, the same question just kept coming up. The most recurring fundamental question was, do you have a reliable transport? And basically, not having a full driver's license was an immediate no to many positions being offered. So he moved on in the off-job seeker support for about 3 years while picking up casual work that often did not fit around bus timetables. Construction and traffic control sites could shift from Porirua 1 week to Masterton the next, making work quite impractical if one did not have a license. But Doherty said he was referred to Youth Inspire through Work and Income, and the charity helped him gain his restricted and then full licenses through free professional lessons using his own vehicle. Police are renewing their appeal for information about a 22-year-old Dargaville man who's been missing for nearly 3 weeks. Saxon Steedman was last seen in Cranley Street area of Dargaville about 4 p.m. on the 30th of June. He was reported missing later that day, with police first issuing a public appeal for information on the 7th of July. Detective Senior Sergeant Shane Pulmer said police had carried out several inquiries but had not yet located the 22-year-old. We are working hard to establish the movements and whereabouts of Saxon. Saxon's family are very concerned for his well-being and they would like to see him return home. Police are asking anyone with information about Steadman's whereabouts, particularly people who have not already spoken to the investigators, to please come forward. Any information, no matter how small, can certainly assist us greatly, Palmer said. He said Steadman is believed to have been wearing black pants, a black sweatshirt and red shoes when he was last seen. Extra security measures are being considered by Auckland Mayor Wayne Brown after a man took a swing at him at an event last month. Incident took place at a fundraiser Brown attended with his wife for Nationals Auckland Central candidate Candice Kinser. The Mayor rejected any suggestion he initiated a physical altercation, with a spokesperson saying this was someone being physically threatening and aggressive who took a swing. Occasionally and increasingly, some members of the public are behaving aggressively and in a threatening way towards them. The Mayor would like to make it clear that while this is incredibly disappointing, it will not stop him attending public events. As a result of this incident, the Mayor and his family are exploring additional security measures, both at work and at home.
0: And here is the Sky News from London.
3: From the Sky News Centre at 11, Andy Burnham will use his first speech as Prime Minister tomorrow to tell the nation that he will restore confidence in government. He'll say he's acutely conscious of being the sixth person to move into number 10 in a decade. Meanwhile, Donald Trump's claimed the new Labour leader is about to allow new oil and gas drilling in the North Sea. That's despite there being no confirmation from Mr. Burnham, who's hinted it could play a greater role in UK energy. The US president's long called for the expansion of the drilling, who and claimed it was the downfall of the new PM's predecessor.
4: I gave Keir Starmer some pretty good advice. I said, open up the North Sea. Go to Aberdeen, which was the hottest city in the whole continent. It was the oil city, it was the oil of Europe. And they closed everything.
3: Southeast Water says supplies have returned to customers in West Kent who'd seen it disrupted over the weekend. Up to 7,000 households in the Tunbridge Wells and Pembury areas had low pressure or no water at all. A man's been injured after a ship reportedly collided with a crane in the port of Tyne. Emergency services were called to the scene in South Shields just after one this lunchtime. The man's injuries aren't thought to be life-threatening. Spain are edging towards victory in the World Cup final. Our sports editor, Joe Rawson's in New Jersey.
5: It took 106 minutes, but Ferran Torres finally found a way past Emi Martinez for Spain and the European champions, and now moments away from being crowned the world champions. They're heading for a 1-0 win to wrestle the trophy from the holders, Argentina, who had Enzo Fernandez sent off. It's a game that will be remembered for the razzmatazz of the halftime show rather than the football, but the Spanish fans around me don't care.
3: Meanwhile, New Zealand's Ryan Fox has won the Open after a dramatic finish at Royal Birkdale. He claims victory with his final putt. That's the latest. I'm Cam Hall.
0: That was Mountainside News, where you can get the latest in local, national and international news.
2: The weather for tomorrow, that is Tuesday, partly cloudy with a chance of the odd shower early morning. Southeasterlies turning southwesterly by afternoon. 15 degrees, an overnight low of 6. Wednesday, a fine day with southwesterlies. 15 degrees, an overnight low of 7. And Thursday, mainly fine, nor'westerlies developing by evening. 15 degrees with an overnight low of 8. And the weather for today, that is Monday, rain will be widespread. This afternoon, sun heavy falls. Expect light winds, southerlies from this afternoon. 14 degrees with an overnight low of 7.
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1: Wellington's Youth Employment Charity, that's Youth Inspire, says its Hutt Valley Driving School could shut at the end of September after missing out on more than $600,000 in public sector funding it had previously relied on to operate. The charity says closing the driving school would make it harder for young people in the region to find work and increase the risk of long-term benefit dependence. Former Youth Inspire student Libby Doherty knows firsthand how a lack of reliable transport can stand between a young person and a job. And when he was 18 and trying to find steady work, the same question just kept coming up. The most recurring fundamental question was, do you have a reliable transport? And basically, not having a full driver's license was an immediate no to many positions being offered. So he moved on and the off-job seeker support for about 3 years while picking up casual work that often did not fit around bus timetables. Construction and traffic control sites could shift from Porirua 1 week to Masterton the next, making work quite impractical if one did not have a license. But Doherty said he was referred to Youth Inspire through Work and Income, and the charity helped him gain his restricted and then full licenses through free professional lessons using his own vehicle. New Zealand bird flu surveillance system is being put through its paces, with MPI receiving a surge of reports about dead or sick birds following the discovery of H5N1 in New Zealand. MPI received 157 notifications of dead or unwell birds on Saturday, compared with just one or two reported a week earlier. However, the increase does not mean bird flu has been detected in any of those birds, and some cases have been reported more than once. MPI is now working through notifications to determine which, if any, require further investigation and testing. A spokesperson said cases were triaged and priority given to reports of three or more birds that were deemed to be unwell or dead. Nearly 9 months ago, after a Pahia tour woman was found dead in her home, police will now carry out a final planned search for her missing son, the sole person of interest in this investigation into her death. Karen Gilbert Palmer, she was 74, was found dead at her Arthur Street home, this is in Paheatua, on October the 15th last year, after friend Belinda Cranston became concerned when she failed to arrive for a planned visit. Police say her son, Jeremy Robinson, left the Paheatua area shortly after her death, travelling to Rotorua. The vehicle he was using was later found at the Blue and Green Lakes lookout, but despite extensive searches, Robinson has not been found. On Wednesday, this coming Wednesday, about 20 police, search and rescue staff and volunteers will search that area around the lookout, Detective Sergeant Richard Howe has said. The operation will include ground searches, while a drone will search around the lakes and nearby islands. Police said there's been no activity on Robinson's bank accounts or mobile phone since the vehicle he was using arrived at the lookout. Two men accused of defrauding a vulnerable person in the Bay of Plenty could certainly face further charges. Police said the victim was manipulated into withdrawing a significant amount of cash from his bank account and handing it over as part of an elaborate scam. They are due to appear in the Rotorua District Court this Thursday. Scammers are highly convincing and often prey on people when they are vulnerable and under pressure. The detective said that scammers are often skilled at creating a sense of urgency or trust to persuade people to hand over money, personal information, or even their banking details. Kempen is urging people to be cautious if they receive unexpected phone calls, emails, text messages, or request for money. Another one to be aware of is if you get a call on your smartphone, particularly a text, and it says that it's the credit card division of your bank, and they have seen or are aware that there could be something illegal happening with your card, or people are